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3: Partly cloudy skies tonight with lows around 77. Highs level off around 98. Tomorrow, sunny skies.
2: I'm staff meteorologist Ray Miller.
3: Right now, it's 78 degrees.
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4: Brought to you by Roadhouse 169. Lows dip down to about 77 tonight under partly cloudy skies. Bright sunshine expected tomorrow. High temperatures reach up to 98. I'm staff meteorologist Ray Miller. Right now, 77.
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11: 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Lows dip down to about 77 tonight under partly cloudy skies. Highs level off around 98 tomorrow, clear skies. I'm Staff Meteorologist Ray Miller. Right now, 77.
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We'll become stars. 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
1: 4th of July is coming up this weekend, and there's going to be a lot of 4th of July games happening as we celebrate America 250. 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
5: 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You're going to get the whole story, then you'll decide who's right. Couples Court is coming up next.
1: Z99.

0: Anna and Raven in the morning. One couple.
1: It makes me furious. I don't get it.
2: This is what she wants to do.
0: One problem.
2: My daughter wants to do a spa weekend for her 16th birthday.
1: And I'm being deprived of going there because I'm a guy?
0: You decide the outcome.
3: All right, Gabby, you got to be happy to hear that, right?
2: Yeah, I mean, we can have a family dinner when we get back in town.
0: It's Couples Court on the Anna and Raven Show.
3: Every day a couple joins us to let us know what their disagreement is about. And then it's up for you to decide who's right. Joining us, it's Brittany and Steven. Brittany, what's going on?
4: So, my boyfriend, actually, we like to go out to eat a lot. I don't really like to cook, and neither does he. But his thing is, he gets embarrassed over the littlest things. Like, for instance, I like to bring my own Tupperware to out to eat, and I give them to the waiter before they bring out our food because I just started this weight loss journey with the GLPs, so I can't eat all of my food, and I know I'm going to need to take some food home. But I don't want to use their cheap Tupperware. It's not going to make the food taste good. He has an issue with that. He thinks that's so embarrassing. And he just have an issue with everything.
3: Steven, maybe from your point of view, what are you seeing and what's bothering you?
5: Yeah, just like the places we're going. I mean, there's places that are very nice, upscale, that, you know, they'll box your food up for you and with their own containers. But it's like we'll be going to just a regular restaurant and she gives them the Tupperware before we get our food. And it's just like a whole thing. And I just feel like it's doing too much, just asking too much.
6: Hey, fancy or not, pretty much anybody will box up your stuff. I mean, would you take this to like a steakhouse or whatever? Brittany, I want to understand, right? Like, I mean, if we were going to some place like Olive Garden or whatever, I don't think I'd really care, to be honest with you. I mean, it'd be a little bit quirky. It'd be a little bit weird. On the other hand, you know, if we were going to like a prime steakhouse, I'd be like, you're leaving that in the car. I'd be like patting you down before we went in there. So are you, you know, is this a hard rule or just, you know, places you're comfortable?
4: Everywhere, because okay. I feel like their Tupperware is going to be nasty. Like, it's going to be a cheap little plastic that doesn't hold the lid on tight so your food may spill. Or when you want to reheat your food the next day, I feel like you can taste the plastic. I have my, you know, my way of doing things, and I think it tastes better my way, so.
3: I come from a restaurant family. My dad owns pizzerias and restaurants. Never in my life have I seen somebody take in their own Tupperware to wrap up the food. Never once. Yeah. I've been thinking about it, because I don't necessarily think it's strange. And the whole thing about having them prepackage half your meal, I mean, I remember back in the day that was a Weight Watchers thing. They used to tell you to ask the server to package up half before they even delivered it to your table. I never did it because, like, you know.
6: You wanted to see it. You wanted it.
3: Right. I was hungry. It's like, I was like, well, let me decide what I'm taking home.
6: But right. If I need the self-control or whatever, yeah. Yeah. If I can do this.
3: I'm just thinking from, like, a restaurant standpoint, what would I feel? Or how, as the server, what would I think if somebody brought it? I don't know. I mean, I guess. Who cares, right?
6: Right. If it's clean, what do I care? On the other hand, I can understand, you know, those uncomfortable things. Listen, Alicia asks for something specific about every one of her meals. There's nothing wrong with that. She's paying for the meal. You know, she's entitled to do that. They're preparing the food. Why would it make any difference? But every time, it makes my skin crawl. Every time, pretty much.
3: Yeah.
6: Because I just know disaster lies ahead.
3: Is it wrong that Brittany brings her own Tupperware and has them prepackage half the food before it's delivered to the table, especially because it bothers Steven?
6: 1-800-330-9999. Whose side are you on? It's the Couples Court with Anna and Raven.
0: Anna and Raven in the morning. Z99.
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3: Your wife brought her own metal Tupperware to restaurants so she could package the food and take it home. Would you find that odd? Because Steven does. He thinks it's actually rude that his wife does that. She brings her own Tupperware, asks for them to use the Tupperware to package up the items, and he says, why?
6: Yeah.
3: Why do you have to do this? It's so embarrassing.
6: Yeah, I don't know about rude. It's certainly awkward, right? I mean, in that situation, and I'm sure you can see on the server's face that they've never heard anything like that when you're asking them to do so. On the other hand, And also, who has metal Tupperware? That's a little bit strange.
3: The minute she told me that, I Googled it. I'm like, maybe I need this.
6: It strikes me as kind of like, you know, you're like at war. I guess, I don't know. Are soldiers carrying that? Like, I don't know. What do you do with that, right?
3: Well, it's probably safer than the plastic. Anyway,
6: I'm sure it's very clean,
3: it's very
6: right?
3: Safe.
6: But that aside, it would be very strange. On the other hand, you're paying for the food. You're paying for a service. And so I don't think it's a problem in that regard, but it's odd. And when you're walking in and her bag is clanking against her leg and you're just thinking it's date night, that would be weird.
3: Her argument is that those containers are flimsy, they're cheap, they spill all over the place, they don't
6: BPA,
3: keep
6: all that.
3: Yes. Yep. What do you think? 1-800-330-9999. Rosa, whose side are you on?
10: Oh, I'm on his side. And this coming from a woman. She can bring her food leftovers from the restaurant containers and just switch them when she goes home into her containers. I just feel like she's just overdoing it.
6: She should do it in the cover of darkness, yeah, or in the bathroom or outside, yes, of the car or anything,
10: no,
6: like that. Anywhere, no, where I don't have to deal with it.
10: No, no. She should just bring it home and do it at home.
3: Whose side are you on? 1-800-330-9999. I just imagine you pull into the parking lot and there's just empty containers everywhere because she got to the car and frantically switched her stuff.
6: Or how about the trash barrel in the restroom being full of containers and there's somebody in there switching that actively? You got to report that at the front, right?
0: C99.

0: Raven.
1: What's the most messed up thing your brother or sister did to you when you were growing up? It's not funny to laugh, but Hayden, my 17-year-old, hid in the shower and waited for Dakota to come into the bathroom.
2: Yeah.
1: That is her running down the hall screaming. Oh, yeah. She ran into our bedroom and she's screaming. She's like, there's somebody in the shower. I'm like, it's your sister. You don't realize it's your sister?
2: Nobody else has entered the home at this point.
1: And then the evil laughter. She's just cracking up in the video. If you want to see the video, it's on our Instagram at Ann on Raven.
2: I mean, to be fair, Dakota has done things to Hayden as well.
1: Listen.
2: I mean, they're sisters.
1: When it comes to siblings, it doesn't matter how old they are, the age difference, you do messed up things to each other. Tons of messed up things.
2: Yeah.
1: I talked to her about it.
3: Dakota, remember when Sissy hid in the shower and she scared you?
4: Yes.
3: How did that feel?
4: The worst.
3: Why was it the worst?
4: Because she scared me. I ran over there. She had a video camera of me, and everyone was laughing, being happy at it.
3: Well, it was kind of funny.
4: Well, not for me.
1: It's true.
2: Wow.
1: It wasn't funny for her.
2: It's a good lesson learned, though, right? Yeah. Like, I mean, because she's done some things again.
1: Yeah, but you'd think she would learn.
3: So what are you going to do about it?
4: I'm going to turn her room into my playroom.
3: You're going to turn her room into your playroom?
4: Yes.
1: So Hayden is going to be graduating next year and going off to college, hopefully. And Dakota's already planned to turn her room into her playroom when she's gone.
2: Dakota basically says that we're going to pack up your stuff, get it out of here, and I'll be doing whatever I want in your room.
1: Get your stuff and get out. Your room is my room.
2: That's messed up.
1: Yeah.
3: What's the most messed up thing your sister did? Was that it? Ever did to you?
4: No, where's mom?
3: What's the worst thing?
4: When I was coming up the stairs from the basement, Hayden and my cousin scared me.
3: They love scaring you, huh?
4: Yep. People love scaring me.
1: Here's the thing. Once you know that somebody's easily scared, that's your thing. That's what you do. You scare them.
2: Yeah.
1: Yeah.
2: Did you remind her of anything that she's done to Hayden?
1: I felt like saying all you do is instigate your big sister constantly.
2: Didn't she like open all her gifts on one birthday? Or
1: one birthday. She
2: literally opened all of Hayden's gifts.
1: Hayden was so upset. She opened every gift on the table when nobody was looking. Every single one. It was awful.
2: But you know, that's the thing about siblings, right? There's always some payback going on there. That's universal, I think.
1: Yeah. Chris, most messed up thing you did to your brother or sister?
5: So when I was like maybe 5 or 6 or something, my older sister just held me down in the front yard and made me eat a worm. Don't know why we did that. That's pretty gross. I talked to her about it and she said, like, I don't even remember that. But that stuck with me.
1: There's certain things that you have to at one point hold your brother or your sister down and dangle something in front of their face. Now, whether or not you actually put it in their mouth is a different story.
2: You know, listen, me and my siblings, we did a lot of things, but I never force-fed them anything like that.
1: Oh, no, we did.
2: Because if you do something like that to me, the world will burn.
1: You never did the loogie drop where you would spit and it would get close, but then you would suck it back in?
2: Yeah.
1: Disgusting.
2: I would have friends that try to do that. Same thing. We ain't friends. Yeah. We ain't friends no more.
1: No, but when it's your sister or your brother, you just have to deal with it. It was always with my cousins. We had a lot of cousins, and we ran real dirty with each other.
2: Well, some of them you like more than others. That's true.
1: Messed up thing you did to your sibling or they did to you when you were growing up. 1-800-330-9999.
0: 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Z99.
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0: Knutson Casey. Reset your mood right here. Anna and Raven in the morning. The best mix all day. Z99.

0: sister. I only have one. But, oh, man. In the 1970s, do you remember The Stepford Wives, that movie?
1: Well, I know the story because I remember the remake. But, yeah, Stepford Wives, okay?
0: Yeah, so anyway, I was a little. I was about seven. It just scared me to death, just the way they were, these Stepford Wives, you know, emotionless and stuff. So she would stick me in my mother's and father's walk-in closet. They had this giant closet. Mm. And she'd be like, come here, Anthony, come in here. And she'd close the damn door. And then she'd come back in doing, like, her best Stepford Wife impression. You know, totally scare me out of my wits. It was horrible.
1: Yeah. Those things stick with you, man. Mm-hmm. Sometimes you never know. That. You can't explain the thing that's creepy to you at the time.
2: Right.
0: Yeah, my dad was even worse. He, when The Shining came out,
1: oh, yeah.
0: I was really scared of that movie. One night, my door opens up, and we had the hall light on all the time. And I see a silhouette, and I know it's my dad, but he looked like Nicholson at the end of The Shining, and he had a rake over his shoulder.
1: What?
0: I almost wet the bed. I was scared. I couldn't move.
1: Here's Johnny.
0: He pushed it open. He didn't say a word. He just pushed the damn thing open with the rake and was all in that position, but I couldn't see him because he was a silhouette of the way the lights were. Scared me to death, man.
1: Why would he do that?
0: My dad really liked to bust, you know. He just would mess you up.
2: Yeah.
0: He was crazy,
1: thanks,
0: man.
1: For the call.
2: It's made you stronger.
0: Family,
2: don't worry. It's you stronger.
1: Amazing. Thanks, Anthony. One thing's for sure. Walk-in closet in the 70s. Anthony's loaded. His family was loaded.
3: Anna and Raven in the morning. Z99.
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3: It's the worst place you ever got dumped. There's an entire Reddit thread saying that you should never, under any circumstances, break up with somebody while you're doing this one thing. And I think it's probably the most popular way to get dumped. I know I've had it happen a couple times. It's coming up next.
4: Yeah. Z99.

0: Raven.
1: Reddit says that you're never supposed to dump somebody over a meal because it makes it awkward and it extends the conversation when it should be quick and to the point and somewhere else. And I thought about it, and the worst places I've been dumped, and I go, you know what? That's right. You don't want to stick around with somebody that just told you they don't want to be with you anymore, and now you just ordered appetizers?
2: But what a boss move. You sit down, you order the meal, and you tell that server that you want that check immediately brought to you. You sit down, they get one bite in, you tell them, they can't freak out, you're in public, you sign the check, get up, and walk right out the door.
1: Yeah.
2: It's a boss move. You're right. Hanging around after, though. Awkward.
1: Right. Worst place you ever got dumped. Raven, producer Justin, producer Sophia. I mean, I started dating Paul in college, so I would have to say probably my high school. It's always the same story. The guy who told me that he cheated on me at cheerleading practice and then basically told me that our relationship was over because he cheated on me. I'm like, wait a minute. I'm like, you get to dump me and tell me you cheated on me at the same time in front of my entire cheerleading squad? Here's what I suggest if you're breaking up with somebody. Don't do it in front of their entire cheerleading squad. Because that sticks with you forever.
2: Did you get revenge?
1: No. I mean, like, he was a nice guy, despite the situation. And I don't know.
2: Still slagging him all these years later.
1: Yeah.
2: But no, he was a nice guy. She was hot.
3: Yeah,
2: it's like
3: well
2: you don't fault him.
1: Yeah. Almost. I mean, it all worked out in the end, I guess. It's probably, best case scenario.
2: Yeah. On Total Phone, Melissa had her friend Heather call and tell me. And she was listening in the whole time.
3: Oh, no.
2: Seventh grade.
1: Oh, hold on. Sophia, do you know what Total Phone is?
4: I know I don't.
1: Okay. Sophia,
2: three-way calling.
1: Yeah, it's three-way calling. So we used to be able to, before we had phones, we could text each other.
2: Some people were able to. Only the incredibly wealthy and powerful.
1: That's true.
2: Like Anna Zapp's household. She had three-way.
1: We were kind of just a normal house, but we had Total Call. So you could be on the phone with somebody, and then you would click over. And you would dial another number, and you would click back, and now all three people will be on the phone. So that's how you could have a secret person listening the whole time.
2: I know, it sounds crazy, right? It's crazy.
4: I wish we could do that.
2: That's why it was so expensive, and you had to be wealthy.
1: Our iPhones do that. You can merge calls.
2: Oh, yeah, you could have like eight people on
4: there. But not secretly.
2: Yeah.
1: Not all right.
2: Well, this was 1987, so things were a little bit different then.
4: Still.
2: Slightly.
1: Sophia, worst place you got dumped?
4: Well, I've never been dumped.
1: Oh.
3: Well.
1: I know.
2: How can we even ask that question of angelic Sophia? Of course not. We should have known that answer.
1: It's true. Sophia.
4: Yeah.
1: Have you ever dumped anybody and regretted how you did it?
4: No.
1: What?
2: Well, who'd you dump the worst?
4: Well, I had like fake high school or middle school boyfriends, but we would like break up on the bus and I'd be like, we're done.
2: Uh-huh. Did anybody cry?
4: No.
1: Nice.
4: They were fake. They weren't like real. We weren't in love.
1: This makes me nervous. I hope there's not one that's like down the road,
4: Nah.
1: No.
4: No, we're all like chill and fine now. I mean, it was like, it would be like 2 days and be like, I like you.
1: I wish I had that story. How about the guy that dumped me at cheerleading practice in front of my entire squad?
2: Justin, I can see you crying into your tux at a lonely lunch table. What happened?
3: My worst was in my bedroom at my parents' house. 3 weeks after I graduated college, I had just moved back in, and my college girlfriend, who did not live in the same state, called me on my birthday. And I figure it's going to be a nice, happy birthday. I'm coming up to see you. And she proceeded to, well, here's the situation, and broke up with me over the phone. She did not realize it was my birthday.
1: Oh, it's even worse.
3: She didn't even know that.
2: Yeah.
1: I mean, I guess it makes it better because if she purposely broke up with you on your birthday, that's savage.
2: He had to live through it. Makes it better for who? For nobody.
3: And she just didn't see it going forward.
1: Well, happy birthday, Justin.
3: Yeah.
1: Worst place you got dumped, 1-800-330-9999.
0: Anna Raven.
5: Yeah.
0: Z99.
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1: You're never supposed to break up with somebody over a meal because it makes it awkward and then you can't just get up and leave or cry or do all those things.
2: Watch me. Watch me.
1: What's the most messed up place you ever got broken up with? You got dumped.
2: I think I got broken up with a live studio audience in front of my locker in seventh grade. I'm trying to remember.
1: Yeah.
2: Maybe it's hard to like totally recall the memory because I think I blocked it out trauma-wise.
1: I think anytime it's a public breakup,
2: oh, yeah,
1: it stings more. Michelle wrote on our Facebook page at Ann on Raven, my ex-husband sent me a text.
2: Yeah, that's rough.
1: That's tough.
2: Yeah.
1: But you want to know what? I mean, not if it's your husband, but...
2: right, you figure that, yeah, you know, there would be a conversation, a face-to-face conversation.
1: Like, did you know? Like, were there signs? Michelle, I need more information. But, if things are going downhill and it's somebody you've only been dating a few months, I think a text's fine. Like, let's just ghost each other and never talk again. Like, all right.
2: Yeah.
1: You know?
2: Yeah.
1: I don't know. Worst place you ever got dumped, 1-800-330-9999.
0: Z99.

0: Raven.
1: The number one place you're never supposed to break up with somebody, over a meal. I think a lot of people get dumped at dinner.
2: You know what? Listen, I've been dumped anywhere, any place. Just rip the Band-Aid off. Let's get this thing over with. Come on. Don't play games with me.
1: Worst place you got dumped, 1-800-330-9999. Zara.
3: Ooh, worst place I got dumped was at IHOP. After 2 a.m., I told my boyfriend at the time, I love you, and his response was, I like you, but I'm not in love with you.
1: Oh, yeah. It's the worst.
3: Yep.
2: What evoked the strong feelings of love and your need to express it right there? You know, it's late, so you're at IHOP, it's 2 a.m. Is that after the bar, you're somewhat a little bit intoxicated, your inhibitions are down, or you're overtired? The Bananas Foster at IHOP always provokes a strong emotional response from me, too.
3: I think it was the three Long Islands I had that night.
1: Yeah, there you go. Right.
2: Yeah. Three Long Islands.
1: I remember I tested that water. It was Paul and I were driving home. We had just had dinner at my dad's restaurant. We had just started dating maybe like 2 or 3 months before. I didn't know how to ask where we were in the relationship.
2: Mm-hmm.
1: So I said, when you talk about me to your family, what do you call me?
2: Yeah.
1: But, you know, like Paul's a guy. So he's like, I call you Anna.
2: Right.
1: I go, no. But not like, her. What do you refer to me as? And he's like, I refer to you as Anna. I was like, but do you call me your friend or do you call me your girlfriend? And at that moment, anything could have happened. But
2: what did he do? Did he immediately drive off the road as a distraction?
1: No.
2: And run into something and was like, oh, we'll have to come back to that later.
3: No, I started crying and then he was apologetic. And then I said, please don't break up with me. And we stayed together for another 2 months.
2: Oh no, you can't ask.
1: No, Zara,
2: you can't ask.
3: I was 18.
2: Yeah, well, lessons learned there. Oh, at least three or four of them.
1: Oh, can we just say from somebody, when somebody says they don't want to be with you anymore, just accept it, even if it kills you, and move on.
2: Yeah, you're better off. Yeah. Did Paul say he called you his girlfriend?
1: Yeah. He said, I call you.
2: Congratulations.
1: Yeah. Thank you. It worked out well. We've been married 22 years.
2: Good luck.
1: Yeah. Xavier, worst place you got dumped?
4: Yogurtland. Everything was going well, at least I thought. And she dumped me over the frozen yogurt. The worst thing was I saved it, ate it the next day, and it just tasted even worse the next day with the feelings of regret.
2: Yeah.
1: Well, there are two things.
2: Your tears.
1: Here. One, frozen yogurt never tastes as good the next day when you put it in the freezer. Like, it's fresh when it comes out of the machine. It makes a swirly, that noise, and then you have to eat it. Otherwise, it's not the same.
2: It's like picking it off the yogurt tree out in the field, organic.
1: And the other thing is, like, she's destroyed frozen yogurt for you forever.
2: That's right. You can't go back to that location for multiple reasons. I mean, you'll see the images in your head of the two of you sitting there again. But also, people are going to notice you and turn around and be like, that's the guy that was blowing snot bubbles into his frozen yogurt when he was bawling like a baby.
1: He got dumped.
2: When I was a teenager, I used to hang out at the yogurt shop. Had a friend that dated the yogurt girl. We got a lot of toppings for free.
1: Yeah. Diana, how about you? Worst place you got dumped?
5: The worst place I got dumped was at church, actually.
2: Oh, come on.
5: And then the choir wanted to sing He's Able. I couldn't wait for off the call after that.
2: Did it before service got underway? Whoa.
5: Yes.
2: That's why. And so then they sat in there all righteous and virtuous and sang the songs. And you're up there. You got to hold it all back.
5: Yep.
2: I can't
5: Heart
2: even.
5: Heart just shattered.
2: Yeah, I can't even believe it. That's why we're not supposed to date our pastor.
1: But also, that's a really great place to dump somebody because what are they going to do at church? They're not going to make a scene. They're not.
2: Why not? What if they did? What if you got that crazy one that will?
1: No, because they know you. They know that you're not going to make a scene at church. So they just do what they got to do, and then they go kneel and they pray. They pray for forgiveness. And they walk out of there. They're, you know, it's absolution.
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0: 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Your reward? 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Z99.

0: Paul Revere. And John
1: Paul
0: Hancock.
1: Revere was running with him?
2: I told
0: yes,
2: you,
0: was.
2: You gotta open, you gotta run your mouth. Yeah, you knew. You didn't know.
0: Paul Revere was on the boat. The HMS Dartmouth was the boat that they dumped all the tea from. And the Sons of Liberty had hundreds of participants from all walks of colonial life, mostly young guys, young strapping sorts.
3: Well, somebody's got to carry the boxes of
0: they
3: tea.
0: They wore disguises.
3: Throw it over the side.
0: Yes, they wore disguises inspired by the Mohegan tribe, so they would be less recognized. And they snuck aboard in the dead of night and tossed that tea overboard. And because they were claiming taxation without representation, so they resisted that. And now the British, after that, they came back and they laid the hammer down and they passed what were called the Intolerable Acts. They refused to let Massachusetts keep governing themselves as a colony and reverted back to full British control. They shut down Boston Harbor so they couldn't get any trade. And they thought that would snap all the colonies into line. And it had the opposite effect. All the colonies said, if they can do that to Massachusetts, they can do that to us, too. And so they formed the Continental Congress, which in turn came about to the Declaration of Independence.
2: Amazing.
3: Take a look at that. Don't start nothing, won't be nothing,
0: exactly.
3: Britain.
2: And the end.
3: Come around here, forget it.
2: End scene.
3: And that's why Boston Harbor still tastes of Darjeeling.
0: Dirty water.
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2: Were you mad, sad, or glad this weekend? That's your chance to just vent. What did you do this weekend that was awesome or maybe not so great? Raven, I'll tell you what. You want to talk about weirdo dreams? I had so many weird dreams last night that they're impacting me today, and I think it's making me sad.
7: Is that right?
2: Yeah, if you want to share, 1-800-330-9999. It's coming up next.
4: Z99.

0: even. One couple.
1: He just doesn't seem to understand why should I go to this wedding now.
2: Just say no.
0: One problem.
1: I want to see her get married. I want to be there for her.
2: Make an excuse. She can't go and, you know, call it a day.
0: You decide the outcome.
1: Awkward.
0: It's Couples Court on the Anna and Raven Show.
3: Every day a couple joins us. They let us know what their disagreement is about, and then it's up for you to decide who's right. Amy and Axel. Amy, what's going on?
4: We have a roommate, so the three of us live together, and our roommate's boyfriend, he stays over at least a minimum of 5 days a week. And so I went to Axel. I said, hey, this guy needs to start paying rent, and we need to let our roommate know. Well, not rent, but, you know, just help out with the bills. He eats the food that's there. He showers, he uses the water, electricity. He needs to contribute. And Axel thinks I'm being overdramatic.
3: So you guys are in a relationship. You're not married, though, right? You're dating?
4: Yes.
3: Okay.
4: Yes, we're dating.
3: And this is a single roommate, but her boyfriend's always there. So it's really the four of you in this apartment, but on the lease, there's only three names?
4: Yes, there's only three names.
3: Okay.
5: Are you guys paying more? That's what I need to know. Are you guys splitting the rent evenly, you two versus her, or are you two paying a larger share of the rent?
4: We're paying a larger share of the rent than she is.
5: Okay.
4: So, I mean, he has his own place, but he's there more than he is at his own place.
5: Sure. No, I get it. Axel, what's your side of this?
6: I just don't want the guy's stuff in there. This is kind of my whole thing. Like, if he starts paying rent, he's going to feel more and more entitled to be moving his stuff in. And, I mean, the place isn't that big. It's a two-bedroom, so it's made for, I think, three is pretty much the max. I don't mind personally if he's there. You know, I mean, I get it. There's always this like transition period when you're dating, and theirs has gone on a long time. But if anything, I'd want to encourage them to get out. You know, I mean, it'd be great to have help with the rent, but I don't want another man's stuff in my place.

0: That's so funny. I didn't even think about that. Because if he loses his own apartment and he's got to come pay to live there, well, now all his stuff's got to come, too.
1: Yeah, 100%. Yes. Axel, you opened my eyes to that, too. I had not even considered that. I mean, just thinking of the fact that somebody else that's in your house now has rights, right? Like, it's okay when somebody's a guest, even if he's there 4 or 5 days a week. Okay, some of those rules get a little bit lax, but he's still a guest. He doesn't have a vote. He doesn't have a say. He doesn't have the right. And you're right. Walking past somebody's dresser in the middle of the hallway and banging your hip into it every time. I don't know if I want that. I don't know if it's worth it. Huh?
0: Actually, you say you don't care that he's there all the time. Amy, do you care that he's there all the time?
2: Yes, I do care because he doesn't contribute to anything. Like, you know, like I said, he eats the food. He uses our toiletries. Mm-hmm. So he's just not contributing. So at least contribute something. Mm-hmm. If, you know, I'm not going to say move in,
1: right,
2: pay rent or anything. Just contribute something because, yeah, the whole moving in thing, no, we don't want that.
1: This is how it begins, right? This is how you start to resent somebody if they're not contributing. So, I mean, right, something has to be done one way or the other.
0: Well, that's the question I have about your roommate. Is she somebody that you knew before you moved into the place, or was she just like somebody you found online or whatever to help you pay for your rent?
2: Yeah, we're friends. Mm-hmm. So that's what makes it kind of awkward. Yeah, it makes it, because we don't want to get in the middle of our relationship. We don't want our relationship to be tarnished. But this is almost like a 5-day freeloader.
0: Yeah.
1: Living with friends can be tough.
0: So what do you think? Should they ask their roommate's boyfriend to chip in for the rent since he spends so much time there? Or is that just going to open a bigger can of worms that they don't want a fourth roommate?
1: What's the alternative? You keep your mouth shut? 1-800-330-9999. Whose side are you on? It's the Couples Court with Anna and Raven.
3: Anna, Raven, Z99.
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0: Okay, Amy and Axel, they've got a situation. They have a third roommate. The two of them are in a committed relationship and they have a third roommate that lives with them. And it's an old friend. Now, their old friend, though, has got a new boyfriend and spends about 5 days out of the week at the apartment with them. And Amy's had enough. She's like, we didn't sign on for the four of us to live here. We signed on for the three of us to live here. And if this guy's always going to be here, we need to tell her that he needs to start paying towards the rent.
1: You know, oftentimes when you get in a situation like this, it's not even about the fact that you actually think that your bills are changing. Because, you know, what are we talking about here, right? A little bit, a few more showers in an apartment, you might not even be paying the water bill. You know, what are we talking about? A little bit more electricity? These are just the things that you bring up because you resent the fact that somebody else is in your space the whole time. Now, here's the difficult thing.
7: You're all adults. How can you tell somebody else that they can't see somebody or have guests at a place that they pay rent to be at? They have rights same as you. It's a difficult situation.
0: And Axel's got a very valid point because he says if we tell him that he has to pay rent, well, then he's going to move in, and that we don't want either because he's going to bring all his stuff, and this place isn't made for four of us.
7: Yeah, he just says it's going to be uncomfortable for everybody.
0: All right, let's see what they're saying on social media, Facebook, Instagram, at Anna and Raven.
7: Imagine you start having him pay the water bill, and he's like, no problem. I'm just going to fill this pool up outside on the balcony. I'm just going to fill these barrels. Like, it makes no sense, but you have all these horror things in your mind.
0: Jenny says, I think it's time for them to get a place together and move out. I mean, that... It's kind of true, but sometimes your finances don't always allow that.
7: Sure.
0: Let's see.
7: But beggars can't be choosers, right? If it's about your bills.
0: Angel says if he's storing clothes there, then he has to contribute. What? Is that a real thing?
7: How many clothes?
0: Like a
7: shirt? Two pairs of pants and a toothbrush?
0: A pant? A pair of moutons? What is it? Dougie says Amy's side. He's got to pay. What do you think? 1-800-330-9999. It's a couple's court.
3: Z99.

0: Anna and Raven in the morning.
1: If your roommate had a boyfriend that was spending 5 days a week at your apartment, would you ask that guy to pay for the rent too? That's what's going on with Amy and Axel. Amy and Axel have been in a commitment relationship for a long time, and they moved in with one of their mutual friends, and everything was fine. The three of them shared this apartment. They paid more, whatever. It was all equally divided. But now, the roommate's friend, the roommate has this boyfriend who's always there, and Amy thinks it's only fair if he starts contributing to all these bills.
2: Yeah, it's weird when you're in this situation, right? When you're living with people. First off, it's weird to be the individual that's living with the couple because, you know, there's always inherent things that come with living with a couple. And then it's something else to be the couple that was in there and had this established kind of, you know, balance in their house. And now all of a sudden there's another body there, right? And it's just uncomfortable for them. But Axel makes a great point. He says, listen, if we charge this guy, that means he's entitled to bring all his stuff here. He's entitled to do whatever he wants. He can put whatever he wants in the fridge. He can have his feet on the coffee table. He can do anything.
1: It's true. I was like, wait a minute. All of a sudden, now you get all this furniture moving into your small apartment, and you're like, what? Just for your extra few $100?
2: Yeah, his stuff is in your shower? Okay.
1: What do you think? 1-800-330-9999. Carolyn and Kathy, who sat you on?
3: The way. We definitely think that something should be said to their roommate and say, like, your boyfriend's here 5 days a week and he's becoming a freeloader.
2: Yeah.
3: And how about her going to his house sometime?
2: Yeah, that would be nice, right? If you could only make people do that. I've been in that situation before. You know, it's tricky, though, Anna, right? Like, because, again, you know, so what do? Do you ask for a little bit extra for the bills? You don't want him to be on the lease. You don't want that, I don't think.
1: Andre, what do you think?
4: I think it's absolutely ridiculous to expect the boyfriend to pay the rent, especially when he's not on the lease.
2: Yeah, I mean, if I'm paying the rent, I want some rights. But you definitely do get the sense when your welcome has been overstayed.
1: Hey, Cindy, whose side are you on?
5: I am on both of their sides.
2: No.
5: I think they both have really great points. And I wanted to say that what they should do is approach the roommate when the boyfriend isn't there. And be very specific in their wording and say, because he showers and uses electricity, we're now going to split utilities half and half rather than in thirds.
0: The verdict is in. Jury foreman, what are the results?
1: Amy, our audience agreed with you. If he's using all the things, it's only fair for him to contribute. I guess you can say, like, we don't want him to move in his stuff, but he should be giving us a few bucks every month for all these things that he uses.
2: It's an interesting amendment to the conversation.
1: Weird conversation to have, period, with somebody.
6: Yeah.
2: But you're free to have it.
6: Great.
1: Axel, you're going to be cool with it? You're going to lead the conversation, right?
7: Honestly, yeah, I don't want to be the one writing up this specific car. If you pay this much, then you get to use this, that, and this, and then I got to be enforcing the rules. You know, I don't want that. You know, if anything, like, I'd rather, I don't know, try and figure it out. Just, I don't want another couple there either. I think that's my whole thing. Like, I don't want to be like, you know, like, this isn't a TV show.
2: Well, good luck. Maybe you guys are going to need your own place pretty soon.
1: Right. I feel like the logical thing is you just figure out your own finances and you move somewhere else on your own. Clearly, you're established enough in your relationship that you've done this, that you're ready for that. So giddy up, you know?
2: Yeah, I find it interesting that the thought, the premise of counting somebody's, you know, toilet flushes or, you know, numbers of times that they delve into the Doritos. When it gets like that, you know it's gone too far. Good luck, guys.
6: Thanks.
1: All right, if you have a problem, too, send an email. couplescore@annaandraven.com.
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0: doomed to fail. Western infrastructure was the gift of those who did prevail.
1: Wow.
2: That was so,
0: see? Soul.
2: The hair on my arm stood up. That was really nice.
1: It was actually like you taught somebody. I feel like you were talking to a classroom.
0: Yeah,
1: almost.
0: Man. I get into the history, all right? You know why? Because I'm a living, breathing human being who loves America.
2: Well, let's
0: not like
2: decide.
0: This robot.
1: I thought there was going to be some jokes in there. I apologize.
2: No, it was so good.
1: Pretty historically relevant.
2: So good.
1: You know, right? It hit a lot of the things. Hit the nail on the head, if you will.
2: Let's
1: By the way,
2: right.
1: I went out there to get rich. Gold fever crazy.
2: How did AI do?

0: I mean,
1: it sounds like the new release
2: but
1: from
2: how
1: Mumford
2: much did you
1: Sons.
2: Learn from that? Okay.
0: No.
2: I told you guys about how the city of San Francisco was founded.
0: Yeah, true.
2: All right?
0: Yeah.
2: It even played in the same key as me.
0: I know, but that was weird.
2: It was a minor key, but
1: that
2: still.
1: It was catchy, though. It was like... I just felt like there was going to be some sort of Irish
2: You guys could have clapped in the back while I was singing.
0: I'm going to give that one to producer John. I think John did a
1: better
0: job.
1: In what world?
2: I mean... It was dusting.
1: Oh,
2: this is the Kenny Loggins version.
1: Yeah. Oh, I like that too. It's kind of good. Coming up in Top Gun 3.
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1: I would throw one heck of a 4th of July party if I won that.
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0: Anna and Raven in the morning. Can't beat Raven.
1: $3,600 is the jackpot for today's Can't Beat Raven. Okay, Robin, are you ready to do this?
2: Yes.
1: All right. Do you have confidence? Do you know that you can take Raven down and win all this money?
3: That's a trick question.
2: I hope so. I have help. That's okay.
1: All right. Yeah, let's do it. I want all the help you got. Can you please ask Raven to leave the room?
2: Raven, can you please leave the room?
3: You got it. $3,600. Here we go.
1: Just remember one thing, Robin. What? 3 seconds goes by fast. So if you're not sure, just yell out the first thing that comes to your head, okay?
2: Okay.
1: All right, Raven can't hear us. We're in a soundproof studio. I'm going to ask you these 5 pop culture questions. Again, you have 3 seconds to answer each one. I'll bring them back in, ask them the same questions. Whoever gets the most right wins. Ties go to Raven. You ready?
2: Yes.
1: Number one. Despite all the animated sequels being released, the director of Ratatouille says, don't expect one from them. He says the story has been told. What kind of animal is Remy?
2: A rat.
1: Number two, Gal Gadot was offered the starring role in Barbie, but she turned it down because of scheduling conflicts. Who did the role go to?
2: Margot Robbie.
1: Number three, the iPhone turns 19 years old today. What is Apple's voice assistant called?
2: Siri.
1: Number four, Wimbledon begins today with the return of Serena Williams. Wimbledon is one of how many Grand Slam tournaments each year?
2: Four.
1: And number five, Supergirl had a rough opening weekend at the box office with only $38 million in ticket sales. What is Supergirl's character's name? That's time. Ugh. All right.
2: Damn.
3: Yeah.
1: That was great, though, Robin. 4 out of 5.
3: Whoa, okay, Robin. Here we go.
1: Who's helping you, Robin? They're doing a good job.
2: My coworkers.
1: Oh, I love it. It's teamwork over there, Raven.
3: All right. Well, good luck to you.
1: All right.
3: Let's see how I do. Here we go.
1: Number one, despite all the animated sequels being released, the director of Ratatouille says, don't expect one from them. Mm. The story has been told.
3: Okay.
1: What kind of animal is Remy?
3: It's a rat.
1: Yeah. Number two, Gal Gadot was offered a starring role in Barbie, but turned it down because of scheduling conflicts. Who did the role go to?
3: Margot Robbie.
1: Yes. Number three, the iPhone turns 19 years old today. What is Apple's voice assistant called?
3: Siri.
1: Yep. Number four, Wimbledon begins today, the return of Serena Williams. Wimbledon is one of how many Grand Slam tournaments each year?
3: There are 4 Grand Slam tournaments.
1: Yes. Can you name them?
3: Wimbledon, the Australian Open, the U.S. Open, and I don't know.
2: The French Open.
1: Yeah. All right, you guys are tied at 4. Number 5, Supergirl had a rough opening weekend at the box office with only $38 million in ticket sales.
3: Yeah.
1: What is Supergirl's character's name?
3: Carol Elrod? No.
1: Close. It's Kara Zor-El.
3: Kara Zor-El.
1: All right, Robin, you guys tied at 4 today. That's going to get you an Anna and Raven t-shirt.
2: All right. I can't beat Raven.
3: Better luck next time. Enjoy that shirt, girl. $3,700 tomorrow, Anna.
1: Great job, Robin. Tell all your coworkers we said hi.
2: All right. Thank you.
0: Anna and Raven in the morning. Z99.
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1: Sometimes you wonder, how do guys get away with the things they do?
3: What makes somebody feel so empowered to do so?
1: Phil Mickelson, just when you think that, you know, he's like the pro golfer guy. He's got like six championships, six-time majors winner. He's like one of the most famous people in golf.
3: He was a favorite for many, many, many years. Over the last few years, he's definitely fallen out of favor. But, I mean, for a while, he was everybody's number one, or a lot of people's.
1: He's so shady. He's so shady. The way he cheated on his wife, I just think, man, how messed up that's got to be. Wait till you hear this. It's coming up next.
0: Z99.

0: the sun no set.
1: Mornings are Anna and Raven.
2: I've made, said, and done a lot of things that I regret, and I'm sorry for that and for the hurt that it's caused a lot of people.
3: All this dude does is apologize because he's just always in the middle of drama and controversy. Phil Mickelson, six-time major winner, professional golfer, and apparently a terrible, terrible husband. He's been removed from a bunch of different golf clubs, and most recently, another at his wife's request. Why would she ask for him to be removed? Well, he has a history of infidelity, and he's been accused of inappropriate advances to many women. But he paid a... I shouldn't laugh because it's so messed up. But he paid a caddy $500 to just drive around a golf course with his cell phone in there because he knew his wife was tracking him. So he paid this kid just to drive around the golf course with his phone so he could go do whatever he wanted on the side with whatever women.
4: Yeah. Yeah, I mean, listen, there's nothing that you put past somebody that's willing to lie on that level here. He got $200 million from LIV Golf. That's the Saudi tournament that they put together here. That was just a few years ago. And of that, he was supposed to have obligations to play X amount of golf tournaments per year. And now they've recently been invited to come back and play with U.S. Golf, too, at the same time with the PGA Tour. And he hasn't played in any of this stuff. He's been keeping a low profile. As you said... Then he just got kicked out of another club. So his wife said, take him out of one club. I heard that he had another woman at another club that was going to bring charges against him, too, and they immediately kicked him off the property.
3: Now, there's several stories of women that have accused of inappropriate behavior. And if you really want to deep dive it, go deep dive it, because it's wild, some of the things he's done.
4: Approaching another golfer's wife.
3: Did somebody feel untouchable like that? How do you do that? How do you have such righteousness like that?
4: A $500 million will empower a lot of people to try those things. I bet you he thought he was so savvy when he was like, check this out. I'll give this caddy my phone. He can drop it in, you know, one of the bags of the people playing with his foursome. She'll think that I'm just out there doing what I do every single day.
3: It's messed up.
4: Why not just get divorced?
3: Do you let your wife track you?
4: Wife and I both track each other, yeah.
3: Me too. I always feel like if you have nothing to hide, that's no big deal. Now, I know many people would apologize and you say, no, it's like an invasion of privacy, but I want you to know where I am at every moment in case I'm kidnapped. You know?
4: I understand wanting autonomy and being able to make your own decisions and go about your life. And as long as you also have that, then I think you're fine. What's the problem, right? I mean, God forbid something bad happened or whatever. Sometimes you're just trying to time things out, right?
3: What if I just paid somebody to drive around in a circle with my phone? Can you imagine?
4: It's crazy. Like, when you come up with a plan to deceive, you will do whatever.
3: I know. All right. Much lighter news. Gracie is safe. A giraffe was located after being on the loose for several days in Texas.
5: We have located her. She's fat and happy and safe. Just decided to go on a little fling and had a bit of a catch me if you can attitude there for a minute. And we will be happy to update everybody at the welcome home Gracie party.
3: Oh, they're having a party for her. She was located about 4 miles from her home. She escaped from an area ranch. And, Gracie's good. I guess this happens all the time. Sometimes they just wander off and they just go around and she's fat and she's happy and she was having a best time ever.
4: My basic question would be is just what is she doing there in the first place?
3: There's like a lot of places like that in the area. It's a very rural area and they have a lot
4: where
3: of
4: giraffes
3: wildlife. But imagine you're just like wandering, you're just driving and all of a sudden you look over and you're like, Is that a giraffe? What?
4: Is there any world where you've heard that Gracie is like on the loose and out there roaming the countryside? Is there any world whatsoever if you run into that giraffe, you do not provide it with your burrito?
3: Oh, no, you definitely give your burrito over.
4: Like,
3: you hand
4: you're
3: it
4: just
3: right
4: like,
3: over.
4: Oh, she must be hungry.
3: Oh, she's so hungry. No, she was fat and happy, according to the sheriff.
4: Well, no matter what you have in your car, you're handing it over. That's all, yeah.
1: Mornings are Anna and Raven. Yeah. Z99.
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0: Raven.
1: Before you drop your hot dog this weekend and then debate whether you can still shove it into your mouth, the United Nations has spoken out about the five-second rule.
2: What?
1: Yeah, you heard that correctly. It's coming up next.
0: Z99.

0: I was at this outdoor, like a seafood place, and I let myself have 2 lobster rolls a year. One at the beginning of summer.
1: That's all anybody can afford.
0: Yeah, and one at the end of summer. This lobster roll was $36, and then I had to pay $2 extra to have a gluten-free bun. Okay, which is sad.
1: What? They upcharge your gluten-free bun?
0: They always do. That's another conversation.
1: That is ridiculous.
0: Time. So now I have a $38 lobster roll, and I am starving.
1: Yeah.
0: I am starving, and I can't wait to have it. And it's a splurge. And my husband rolls his eyes because he does not understand what the appeal is of lobster rolls.
1: He doesn't partake, huh?
0: No. They bring it to me. Raven, it has 4 chunks of lobster on it.
1: That's it.
0: 4 chunks. And with my little chubby fingers, I'm so excited to shove this in my mouth with these 4 chunks. 2 of the chunks fall on the floor.
1: Oh,
0: outside,
1: no.
0: On the concrete.
1: Oh, no. Is it sandy on top of it?
0: Yes, because we're by the, you know.
1: You're by the ocean.
0: Yeah. So I'm like, oh, no.
1: No. What did you do? Tell me you wiped it off. Tell me you wiped it off.
0: I talked to Paul. I go, Paul, I go, I think I'm going to eat it. I think I'm going to eat it. I grabbed him off the floor, and he's like, you cannot eat that. He's like, you cannot. It fell on the concrete floor. You cannot eat those 2 pieces. It was $16 of lobster
1: that's
0: that had fallen on the floor.
1: Right there.
0: He wouldn't let me eat it.
1: If you had left it for 2 seconds, a bird would have swooped in and just taken it right there.
0: Oh, gosh.
1: Oh. I would have wiped it off with my finger and then shoved it in my mouth. As he reached to slap it out of my hand, I would have been like, ah!
0: Well, the United Nations says don't do it.
1: Oh,
0: so
1: my
0: go.
1: Gosh.
0: And I didn't either.
2: Oh. Anna, Raven, Z99.
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0: What's the most significant thing you have ever won in your life? I've heard a lot about a lot of contests that you can enter. I mean, we've given away lots of things.
1: Sure.
0: Yeah, but nothing like what this woman won. And that's why she's here in America right now. It's coming up next.
2: Yeah. Z99.

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1: Anna Raven.
2: Oh, weird news, sad news, and good news at the World Cup. First, the good news.
3: What do you think you'll take away from your visit here in the United States, back to Germany?
4: Ranch. I love ranch. I tasted here and it's delicious.
2: Our international visitors are still in awe of ranch dressing.
5: They love it.
2: I mean, they really... Okay.
5: You're welcome, Planet Earth.
2: Yeah, okay. They love ranch.
5: I don't understand how they haven't figured this out anywhere else, other places around the country, the world, rather.
2: Like, do they have different sauces that we're not aware of?
5: They must.
2: They have to.
5: They must have something that we're not into.
2: Yeah. Anyway, in sad news, though, Uruguay players reportedly had a fly-home commercial after the World Cup ended on Friday. It was the second straight tournament where they were eliminated in the group stage, the beginning round.
5: Yep.
2: And the government canceled their private flight. They're like, figure out how to get home.
5: That's what?
2: Can you imagine?
5: I mean, I wouldn't go back if that was the case,
2: no,
5: right?
2: Well, here's the thing. It's like, they're not the only ones. There's a lot of countries that have been eliminated that the country is so shamed by it that they're basically like, they put like an X on them.
5: See, this is where I don't agree with this, right? I mean, the world sport, like, it should never be that way,
2: no,
5: obviously.
2: It is.
5: You show up, you play, you do your best, and if you lose, you lose.
2: Like my father said in his thick Italian accent, Anna, the World Cup is like war. War with the other countries. And in this situation, they have lost the war, and they're coming home with their heads hung low, and they are flying commercially and not on a private jet.
5: I don't agree with that, but okay. All right.
2: And then the good news.
5: Yeah.
6: In 1998, a woman won a Coca-Cola raffle and won what she thought was just a trip to the World Cup. She was wrong. She was very wrong. She had won a trip to every single World Cup.
2: Can you imagine?
5: Pretty wild.
2: You enter a Coca-Cola contest, like a regular thing,
5: yeah,
2: and then you win, and you think, oh my gosh, I'm going to the World Cup. No, you're not just going to one.
6: Her name's Maria, and every single World Cup since that day in 1998, she's had full travel and full access to the game.
5: Wow.
6: For the rest of her life. She went to France, she went to Korea and Japan, Germany, South Africa, Brazil, Russia, Qatar. She's currently in the US for her 8th World Cup, all from a raffle ticket she bought 28 years ago.
2: She never wants to die.
5: That's
2: funny. She'll continue going for the rest of her life.
5: I mean, any other company would go bankrupt over a contest like that. But Coca-Cola's just like, yeah, no big deal.
2: No, it's
5: fine. You know what I mean? They're at everything. They just got the sponsor, they got the control, the power for anything.
2: I can't imagine winning anything bigger than that.
5: I mean,
2: you get to fly around the world wherever they decide with tickets to a game, with hotel accommodations, the whole thing.
5: Well, I mean, I'll take the money over anything, obviously, but you know, to have that kind of continued access, a gift that just keeps on giving, you know, every 4 years, that's pretty amazing.
2: What's the biggest prize that you entered a contest and you won?
5: $30,000.
2: $30,000?
5: Yeah. It's not a contest entered. It's, you know, kind of a poll, but
2: as a casino thing, that's not the same. That's not the same as entering a contest.
5: You tell me that when you win $30,000.
2: One time, when I was a teenager, I entered a contest by mail.
5: Mm-hmm.
2: And I won a DVD player when they first came out.
5: Oh my gosh!
2: It was
5: did it come with a DVD?
2: No.
5: So it just showed up, and you were like, expected to go find one.
2: I didn't know what it was, and my brother's like,
5: tried to put a record in it.
2: Yeah. My brother was like, can I have this? And I was like, sure. Little did I know they'd become very popular.
5: Right.
2: I wish I would have held out to it.
5: Bad move.
2: I'd rather have won the World Cup for the rest of my life.
5: Yeah, that's fair to say. Yeah.
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2: What's the worst place you ever got dumped? There's an entire Reddit thread saying that you should never, under any circumstances, break up with somebody while you're doing this one thing. And I think it's probably the most popular way to get dumped. I know I've had it happen a couple times. It's coming up next.
1: Z99.

0: will be on the phone. So that's how you could have a secret person listening the whole time.
1: I know, it sounds crazy, right? It's crazy.
2: I wish we could do that.
1: That's why it was so expensive and you had to be wealthy.
0: Our phones, our iPhones do that.
1: Yes.
0: You can merge calls.
1: Oh, yeah. You could have like 8 people on
2: there. But not secretly.
1: Yeah.
0: Not, right.
1: Well, this was 1987, so things were a little bit different then.
2: Still.
1: You know, slightly.
0: Sophia, worst place you got dumped?
2: Well, I've never been dumped.
0: Oh.
3: Well.
0: I know.
1: How can we even ask that question of angelic Sophia? Of course not. We should have known that answer.
0: It's true. Sophia, have you ever dumped anybody and regretted how you did it?
2: No.
0: What?
1: Well, who'd you dump the worst?
2: Well, I had like fake high school or middle school boyfriends, but we would like break up on the bus and I'd be like, we're done.
1: Uh-huh. Did anybody cry?
2: No.
0: Nice.
2: They were fake. They weren't like real. We weren't in love.
0: This makes me nervous. I hope there's not one that's like down the road, you know?
2: Nah.
0: No.
2: No, we're all like chill and fine now. I mean, it was like, it would be like 2 days and be like, I like you.
0: I wish I had that story. How about the guy that dumped me at cheerleading practice in front of my entire squad?
1: Justin, I can see you crying into your tux at a lonely lunch table. What happened?
3: My worst was in my bedroom at my parents' house. 3 weeks after I graduated college, I had just moved back in, and my college girlfriend, who did not live in the same state, called me on my birthday. And I figure it's going to be a nice happy birthday. I'm coming up to see you. And she proceeded to, well, here's the situation, and broke up with me over the phone. She did not realize it was my birthday.
0: Oh, it's even worse.
3: She didn't even know that.
1: Yeah.
0: I mean, I guess it makes it better, because if she purposely broke up with you on your birthday, that's savage.
1: He had to live through it. Makes it better for who? For nobody.
3: And she just didn't see it going forward.
0: Well, happy birthday, Justin.
3: Yeah.
0: Worst place you got dumped, 1-800-330-9999.
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0: You're never supposed to break up with somebody over a meal because it makes it awkward and then you can't just get up and leave or cry or do all those things.
1: Watch me. Watch me.
0: What's the most messed up place you ever got broken up with? You got dumped.
1: I think I got broken up with a live studio audience in front of my locker in seventh grade. I'm trying to remember.
0: Yeah.
1: Maybe it's hard to like totally recall the memory because I think I blocked it out trauma-wise.
0: I think anytime it's a public breakup, it stings more. Michelle wrote on our Facebook page at Anna and Raven, my ex-husband sent me a text.
1: Yeah, that's rough.
0: That's tough.
1: Yeah.
0: But you want to know what? I mean, not if it's your husband, but
1: Right, you figure that, you know, there would be a conversation, a face-to-face conversation.
0: Like, did you know? Like, were there signs? Michelle, I need more information. But, if things are going downhill and it's somebody you've only been dating a few months, I think a text's fine. Like, let's just ghost each other and never talk again. Like, all right.
1: Yeah.

0: Hannah and Raven in the morning.
1: The number one place you're never supposed to break up with somebody, over a meal. I think a lot of people get dumped at dinner.
2: You know what? Listen, I've been dumped anywhere, any place. Just rip the Band-Aid off. Let's get this thing over with. Come on. Don't play games with me.
1: Worst place you got dumped, 1-800-330-9999. Zara.
3: Ooh, worst place I got dumped was at IHOP. After 2 a.m., I told my boyfriend at the time, I love you, and his response was, I like you, but I'm not in love with you.
1: Oh, yeah, it's the worst.
2: What evoked the strong feelings of love and your need to express it right there? You know, it's late, so you're at IHOP, it's 2 a.m. Is that after the bar, you're somewhat a little bit intoxicated, your inhibitions are down, or you're overtired? The Bananas Foster at IHOP always provokes a strong emotional response from me, too.
3: I think it was the Three Long Islands I had that night.
1: Yeah, there you go. Right.
2: Yeah, Three Long Islands.
1: I remember I tested that water. It was Paul and I were driving home. We had just had dinner at my dad's restaurant. We had just started dating maybe like 2 or 3 months before. I didn't know how to ask where we were in the relationship.
2: Mm-hmm.
1: So I said, when you talk about me to your family, what do you call me?
2: Yeah.
1: But, you know, like, Paul's a guy. So he's like, I call you Anna.
2: Right.
1: I go, no. But, not like, her. What do you refer to me as? And he's like, I refer to you as Anna. I was like, but do you call me your friend or do you call me your girlfriend? And at that moment, anything could have happened. But
2: what did he do? Did he immediately drive off the road as a distraction?
1: No.
2: And run into something and was like, oh, we'll have to come back there later.
3: No, I started crying and then he was apologetic. And then I said, please don't break up with me. And we stayed together for another 2 months.
2: Oh, no, you can't ask.
3: I was 18.
2: Yeah, well, lessons learned there. At least three or four of them.
1: Oh, can we just say from somebody, when somebody says they don't want to be with you anymore, just accept it, even if it kills you, and move on.
2: Yeah, you're better off. Yeah. Did Paul say he called you his girlfriend?
1: Yeah. He said, I call you.
2: Congratulations.
1: Yeah. Thank you. It worked out well. We've been married 22 years.
2: Good luck.
1: Yeah. Xavier, worst place you got dumped?
4: Yogurtland. Everything was going well, at least I thought. And she dumped me over the frozen yogurt. The worst thing was I saved it, ate it the next day, and it just tasted even worse the next day with the feelings of regret.
2: Yeah.
1: Well, there's two things.
2: Your tears.
1: Here. One, frozen yogurt never tastes as good the next day when you put it in the freezer. Like, it's fresh when it comes out of the machine and makes a swirly that noise, and then you have to eat it. Otherwise, it's not the same.
2: It's like picking it off the yogurt tree out in the field, organic.
1: And the other thing is, like, she's destroyed frozen yogurt for you forever.
2: That's right. You can't go back to that location for multiple reasons. I mean, you'll see the images in your head of the two of you sitting there again, but also, people are going to notice you and turn around and be like, that's the guy that was blowing snot bubbles into his frozen yogurt when he was bawling like a baby.
1: He got dumped.
2: When I was a teenager, I used to hang out at the yogurt shop. Had a friend that dated the yogurt girl. We got a lot of toppings for free.
1: Yeah. Diana, how about you? Worst place you got dumped?
5: The worst place I got dumped was at church, actually.
2: Oh, come on.
5: And then the choir want to sing He's Able. I couldn't wait for off the call after that.
2: Did it before service got underway? Whoa.
5: Yes.
2: That's why. And so then they sat in there all righteous and virtuous and sang the songs. And you're up there. You got to hold it all back.
5: Yep.
2: I can't
5: Heart
2: even.
5: Heart just shattered.
2: Yeah, I can't even believe it. That's why we're not supposed to date our pastor.
1: But also, that's a really great place to dump somebody because what are they going to do at church? They're not going to make a scene. They're not.
2: Why not? What if they did? What if you got that crazy one that will?
1: No, because they know you. They know that you're not going to make a scene at church. So they just do what they got to do, and then they go kneel and they pray. They pray for forgiveness. And they walk out of there. You know, it's absolution.
0: Anna and Raven in the morning. Z99.
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1: Yeah, y'all know what it is. Katy Perry.

Well, good morning. Happy Friday. It is Dougie in the AM right here on Z99, and we are kicking things off with the theme song from the number one movie in the world 2 weeks in a row, Toy Story 5. This is Taylor Swift, I Knew It, I Knew You.

Well, we're back at it on a Monday. People are looking at hopefully maybe a short work week with the holiday weekend coming up. Yes, Independence Day, the 4th of July, the big 250th celebration. So I know a lot of people are either getting Friday off or just taking Friday off. We're going to be here for a little bit, but I'm thinking maybe a half day just to get into that celebratory mood and ready to go. But, boy, I tell you what, it's not going to be a bad deal to be at work this week when you start looking at the weather. It is going to be hot. It is going to be, we're already coming up on 90 degrees, I think. And the heat index, oh, my gosh, it was so humid when I got up this morning. Now, there is a little bit of a breeze, which is kind of helping with that. But, yeah, by noon, we're going to be up into the 90s for the next few days. And then, of course, with that hot, humid weather, I'm looking at, and I'm hoping my phone is just wrong and needs a good reset. We could have rain every single day this week. And coming up on a 4th of July weekend, fine. Get it out of the way now. I don't want it this weekend. We have plans to do stuff outdoors. So hopefully, fingers crossed, because I did see that the fireworks that are going on up at MSU this year because of the construction going on at Vetterstone. If they are rained out on Saturday, they're going to redo them on Sunday. But I'm seeing rain on Sunday, too. So let's just hope that my phone is as crazy as it has been and is wrong. Now, with the weather being as hot and sticky as it is, just remember, if you're out there working or even trying to have some fun, for the summer break, make sure you're taking breaks. Make sure

0: you're getting hydrated. To me, this just screams movie weekend. Actually, we were going to try to go to Toy Story 5 yesterday, and every single show was sold out. So a little bit of a disappointment there. But, hey, we have all week to do it this week. So just remember that it is going to be hot. It is going to be sticky. You are going to sweat. So be safe out there. Going to take a short break coming up on some Ella Langley and Choosing Texas.
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That was Adele with Hello. You are listening to Dougie in the AM right here on Z99. Today's greatest hits. Coming up, we've got a little Eminem, Lose Yourself, and this one by Olivia Rodrigo, Drop Dead.

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2: The 99 days of summer from Northern Comfort and Stouffer's Auto Trailer and Golf Car Sales, Dairy Queen on Adams Street in St. Peter, Tommy Gunn's Paint Wars, George's City Meats, and Jake's Stadium Pizza.

Well, if you're already trying to decide what to have for supper, maybe you should be having brupper, which of course is breakfast for supper, because it is National Waffle Iron Day. I don't know why I decided to tell you that, but figured you might want to know. This is Bruno Mars, I Just Might.

Just a quick reminder, in case you missed it, the fireworks, the Red Hot Boom, are going on this Saturday, but they will be up at Blakesley Field at the Minnesota State University campus instead of the Betterstone Amphitheater. For all the details of times, what to bring, and what to expect, check out GreaterManCato.com. This is Olivia Dean, Man I Need.

0: There's a little Post Malone with I Like You. Well, with the big 250th celebration coming up on Saturday for the 4th of July, everything is going to be bigger, everything is going to be better because it is a huge landmark celebration. But, you know, there's always going to be those fun haters out there. And I was reading this article on Reddit from their unpopular opinion. And, of course, the fireworks are what they're talking about how fireworks are bad. And, you know, I can see their point to a degree. It does cause a lot of stress for pets. It might not be great for the wildlife out there. But you know what? Honestly, it's one night a year. It is a tradition. And I think that most of the anger toward the fireworks isn't actually about the 4th of July celebration. A lot of it comes down to, and I will jump on this bandwagon, the people in your neighborhood that have already started shooting off fireworks because they've been for sale for 2 or 3 weeks already in all of the big store parking lots. And you know they're going to be going on for a week or two after the 4th of July. So if we could all just agree to do them at the same time, I think it would have less of effect on the pets because you know when you're going to have to comfort them and maybe keep them somewhere where it's not going to be as loud or as obtrusive or intrusive. But yeah, I don't know. I love fireworks. I love the 4th of July. It's always been my favorite holiday, and fireworks are just a part of it. So plan ahead and just be ready for it. But yeah, if you live in my neighborhood, you can stop now. And if you don't stop now, please stop after the 4th. That's all I got to say. Fireworks are great on the 4th of July. Going to take a short break. Coming back with some Alex Warren and Ordinary.
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It is Dougie in the AM right here on Z99. Today's greatest hits. Coming up a little, Natasha Bedingfield, Unwritten, and this one by Tame Impala, Dracula.

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12: 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Right now,

Well, I don't know where the morning went, but I am putting the wraps on a Monday edition of Dougie in the AM. One down, three to go for a lot of people with the holiday weekend coming up. I know so many people are taking Friday off. Now, if you are going to be out and about today, remember that we are in

a heat index warning. It is hot. It is sticky. 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So be sure to hydrate, take breaks, try to stay in air conditioning if you can. Have a great rest of your day. I will be back tomorrow and we'll discuss how today went. Have a good day. See you tomorrow.

It's Kelly Kay. Happy Monday. 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You just understand and oblige. I've got some hysterical ones coming up. Less than 10 minutes. Got me.

0: It's Kelly Kay. So what's one house rule your dog or cat made up without, you know, asking anyone because, you know, they're the pets? We've got three pugs, Poppy, Piper, and Peaches, and they all demand treats after going outside for doing their business. Another listener said our pug, Pickle Bob, is obsessed with broccoli. If we cook broccoli for dinner, he goes nuts and stares at the counter where it sits until we give him some after we eat. I kind of feel that. That's popcorn. Anything in the microwave has to be a popcorn, according to our dogs. Yes, we 100% get that. You can send more to me. DMs at Kelly K Radio on Instagram.
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It's Kelly Kay. We're talking about the rules your pet lays down. Andy says, I must pay vegetable or fruit tax to both of them anytime I'm in the kitchen chopping any of it. My entire Google history is 99%. Can dogs eat? ... Yep, I get that. Samantha, I don't know how this started, but I have to wave a reassuring hello to my dog before she pees. It's embarrassing. Like, hello, go ahead. You can pee now.

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I finally went to see Toy Story 5 with my daughter over the weekend. Really good. I love some of the nods to the previous movies and some of the characters they brought back. It's awesome. Taylor Nell.

0: It's Kelly Kay. We have so many responses to these house rules your pet made because, yes, if you're a pet person, you are living this. Our pugs demand their special snacks. It's an allergy pill and joint chew the minute I come home, like I cannot do anything else. Robin says at bedtime, we have to watch the Golden Girls because my dogs Coco and Bruiser know them as the grandmas. So I ask if they're ready to go watch the grandmas and they can't get up the stairs fast enough. That's so sweet. And then Sam, oh my gosh, Sam, our three cats require us to kiss their foreheads whenever we arrive home from work. They perch on the back of the couch until they get their kisses. I can't.
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0: know it breaks my heart. 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
1: It's Kelly Kay. Somber, a.k.a. Shane Michael Boos, just dropped a new song called My Body Isn't Ready. It's about having feelings for a woman, but not being confident enough to be with her because he doesn't like the way he looks. You can check out the video. It's out now.

It's Kelly Kay. A couple's proposal video is getting a lot of attention online, mostly because of his timing. We got that story coming up. Lesson 10.

0: It's Kelly Kay. My husband proposed on the radio. He broke into my show and proposed on Groundhog's Day. I was caught off guard. It was pretty fantastic. Well, Sydney and Joe, they're getting a lot of views, millions online for their proposal video, mostly because of the moment Joe chose. So they had been to Italy for this wedding, took pictures and amazing locations, gorgeous photos. All would be perfect settings for a wedding proposal. But Joe thought, nope, that's going to be too obvious. She'll be expecting it. Instead, he had his two best friends back at home setting up a Ring camera in their apartment, framing it, flowers, candles, the whole thing, so that when they walk through the door, exhausted, straight off of a 10-hour flight, she's wearing sweats, no makeup, and hair in a messy bun, that's the moment.
1: We've provoked a lot of discourse around what a proposal should look like.
2: I wanted it to be very surprising, which it's hard to really surprise her.
1: I'm a detective.
2: I put the shoes on her and she thought a ring would pop out and we just went to dinner. I wanted her to be surprised.
1: It was perfect. It was totally us.
0: Yeah. I mean, she ends up saying it's perfect. It was us, and her family got to watch through the Ring camera, so it's all good. But if you've got a unique proposal story, share it. Send me a DM at Kelly Kay Radio on Instagram.
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Z99, it's Kelly Kay. 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

It's Kelly Kay. I'll leave you with one final proposal story. It's kind of risky. So Ben says he was just waiting for the right time, carrying the ring around for months to pop the question to his girlfriend. Finally, on April Fool's, he gets the brilliant idea. I'm going to make her a breakup collage and then on a picture write, "Will you marry me?" Genius, right? Well, except for the fact that what if she would have been like, "Yep, you know, you're right. I was thinking it wasn't working out either. We should break up." Fortunately, the anger lasted just for a hot second and he got her to look down and it's all good. They've been married for over 20 years now, but there you go. Great proposals. Ella Langley now. Just when

Post Malone on Z99. That is Sunflower. Great stuff on the way with Miguel. We've got Justin Timberlake and Olivia Dean on Z99.

0: You like some ice cream? I read this, too. This seems a little bit high, but apparently in a survey that came out recently, most people in the survey have one scoop of ice cream a day. That seems a little bit high. I like some ice cream from time to time, but I guess worried about my weight and things, right? If I was going to have one or more, some people had more than that. One more or two scoops of ice cream a day. That seems excessive, but I guess whatever. Stay cool. Whatever keeps you cool.
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0: This is what Don't Touch the Dial sounds like. Z99.

Did you have a nice weekend? Boy, I did. I had a lot of fun. We were out at Land of Memories Park over the weekend on Friday and Saturday, hanging out with a bunch of other friends. I think we had about 14 of us playing games and stuff and had a great time. Weather was absolutely outstanding, right? If you were out, you know what I'm talking about. It was really nice. Had a fantastic breeze and some clouds and things that came through on Saturday afternoon. And then there's today. Today would not have been fun being out camping in weather like we're having right now. Because when I got out of bed, got into work this morning, it's like, man, air was just thick, right? Here's Homewrecker on Z99.

this is my station. Okay, wait. I'm like obsessed with this station. I just leave it on all the time. Like every time I get in the car. It's just good. This right here is why.

0: celebrate the 4th of July. We just would be home probably babysitting the dog. She does not like that noise. Not at all.
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Don't forget next week now, Thunder of Drums is on Tuesday. So a week from tomorrow up at MSU in Mankato. That is always a fun time. Miles Smith on the way and Olivia Dean on Z99.

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2: Hey, what up,
1: grab
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1: My glasses, I'm out the door. 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
2: Let's
1: before
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1: 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Cause when I leave,

Sam Smith has an album coming out in August. Fifth studio album. A lot of exciting music on the way. It is Christina Kay, and maybe some exciting performances we'll get to see from Taylor and Travis's wedding. Rumor has it Stevie Nicks is performing. Was she foreshadowing it with her Stevie Nicks shirt at the Knick game? Dropping Easter eggs, even for her wedding. Look at her.

0: distracted, overwhelmed, and overstimulated at the same time. Definitely sums up 2026. But this one could too. Funflation. It's Christina K. Have you heard this one? It's the fact that everything you do for fun is getting a whole lot more expensive. And the biggest example of this would be the World Cup. I don't think the World Cup was probably ever cheap. But it's not just the stuff we're doing for fun that's expensive. Have you been to the grocery store lately? That is not cheap. Getting gas for your car, not cheap. The list goes on.
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love Z99. Like, no question.

I actually woke up before the alarm clock today. Not a usual thing for a Monday. It's Z99 with Christina K. And then I got into the office and it was pretty quiet. So it didn't really feel too much like a Monday today. Not complaining.

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I feel like everyone's glued to their phones more so today than normal. One, probably checking where your Amazon packages are that have been delayed. I feel that. And two, confirming the 4th of July plans. Why do I feel like so many people's plans changed today? They say

I love that everyone's the biggest Toy Story fan right now, showing the movie lots of love, but also the stores showing so much love to the merch. It's Z99. I got my dog over the weekend a Pizza Planet pizza box with a fake pizza inside and little aliens to go with it. I feel like this is more a playset for me and my sister, but we'll play with him.

0: 4th of July weekend. I have a couple of friends coming over one of the days for just a little backyard barbecue situation. Haven't seen them all in a while. Now, is it rude of me to ask some of my guy friends that are going to be there if they can help me with something in my apartment? There used to be a chairlift for my stairs. It was very massive. The motor for the chairlift is still in my apartment, and I stub my toe on it every single day. The reason why it's still there is because it's so heavy. I got my neighbor, who's a cop, to try to help me move it. He couldn't do it. So there's going to be 8 really big guys at the party, so I'm like, this is probably the time to do it. But is it rude for me to ask at a party?
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1: Okay, wait. Why is every song on right now?
2: 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Z99.
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people I talked to today, the more I'm realizing this might not be their 4-day week. It might be next week at Z99. Do you have off on Friday or Monday? Hopefully at least one of those days.

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